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And if that's not just exquisite, then what is it? 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

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I'm your host, Tom Netherland, from border to border and around the world. 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

the ground. After taking several readings, I'm surprised to find my mind still fairly sound. I guess Nashville was the roughest, but I know I've said the same about them all. We received our education in the cities of the nation, me and Paul. Almost busted in Laredo, but for reasons that I'd rather not disclose. But if you're staying in a motel there and leave, just don't leave nothing in your clothes. And at the airport in Milwaukee, they refused to let us board the plane at all.

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Guess Nashville was the roughest, but I know I've said the same about them all.

Kitty Wells and Charlie Pride. The show was long and we're just sitting there, and we'd come to play and not just for the ride.

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Get out of the jungle and just stay alive. But corn is that danger. Corn is that threat.

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friends and neighbors, this is Bill Smith, the old ranger, asking you to stop on by Wednesday, 1 o'clock, for the Crooked Road Radio Hour. You never know what might happen as we explore music along the crooked road. Come on, there's foolishness to be had.

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I bet you've all been wondering where I'm at. I heard things just ain't the same without me. 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

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It's hot time somebody took a crack. 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

friends and neighbors, this is Bill Smith, the old ranger, asking you to stop on by Wednesday, 1 o'clock, for the Crooked Road Radio Hour. 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
1: I love folks, it won't do to be without hope. Now, I never had the hope to get another good drink of good red liquor, but yesterday evening, I played a few pieces, and two gentlemen invited me up to the room, opened up a box, said, Uncle Dave, there's water, glasses, sugar, lemon, and everything. Now, what do we have first? I said, give me that largest glass, please, sir. I pulled around half full, I'm getting stirred with a spoon. He says, now what next? I said, a little water to make a weaker. What next? I said, a little sugar to make a sweeter. He says, what next? I said, put in a little lemon now to make a sour. Now what next? Now I said, pour a brimful to give her the power. Some folks says that a boat won't run. Just let me tell you what a Henry done. She left Louisville about half past one. Oh, she got into that.

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0: I'd like to do a song now which is off our new album, and it's called Preservation Part 2, or Act 2. It's a song called Money Talks, and believe me, it does.
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You never know what might happen as we explore music along the crooked road. Come on, there's foolishness to be had.

dabbing, chasing your sugar drops. But I'll never see you again. I felt

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The Oak Ridge Boys, celebrating Route 66.

Thank you so much, friends. You're wonderful. We've certainly enjoyed being here with you and being with all the fine folks on the show. We hope you've enjoyed us. We don't want to stay out here too long because I understand they got a big long hook back here. I don't know. What do you... Never.

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0: Friends and neighbors, this is Bill Smith, the old ranger, asking you to stop on by Wednesday, 1 o'clock, for the Crooked Road Radio Hour. You never know what might happen as we explore music along the crooked road. Come on, there's foolishness to be had.
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And we drove through Oklahoma with a long, long way to go, wondering how we got this far and why we came this way. Maybe I'll play for all the people I can find. Maybe I'll write a hit song, make the big time.

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Charlie pissed on the Great Divide. Finally made it to California, where me and Charlie stayed. We laid down feeling hopeful and ready for another day.

0: Froggy went to courtin' and he did right, uh-huh. 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He rode right up to Miss Mouse's door, uh-huh.
1: Let me in.
0: He rode right up to Miss Mouse's door, uh-huh. He rode right up to Miss Mouse's door and he hit it so hard that it made it roar, uh-huh. Then Miss Mouse, he let him in, uh-huh.
2: Come in, Mr. Froggy.
0: Then Miss Mouse, he let him in, uh-huh. Then Miss Mouse, he let him in, and the way they courted it was a sin, uh-huh. He took Miss Mouse right on his knee, uh-huh.
1: Come here, you sweet thing.
0: Took Miss Mouse right on his knee, uh-huh. Took Miss Mouse right on his knee, and he says, Miss Mouse, who would you marry to me, uh-huh. Well, Miss Mouse, she says, I don't know about that, uh-huh. Miss Mouse, she says, I don't know about that, uh-huh. Miss Mouse, she says,
2: I don't know about that. The Phantom Soul, you have to ask Uncle Rat, uh-huh.

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What did he get for a wedding gown, uh-huh? What did he get for a wedding gown? A piece of hide of an old white hound, uh-huh. 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Where will the wedding supper be, uh-huh? Where will the wedding supper be? Way over yonder in a holler tree, uh-huh. The first guest was a big June bug, uh-huh. First guest was a big June bug, uh-huh. First guest was a big June bug, and he danced all around with a half a pint jug, uh-huh. The second guest was a bumblebee, uh-huh. Second guest was a bumblebee, uh-huh. Second guest was a bumblebee, and he danced around with a fiddle on his knee, uh-huh. Pick one, Jack.

0: Well, the third guest was a little gray mouse, uh-huh. He was a bride's brother. Third guest was a little gray mouse, uh-huh. The third guest was a little gray mouse, and he says, Mr. Froggy, can I rent you a house, uh-huh. He was a real estate man, you see. Well, now the frog, you know, he had to go on his honeymoon. So, Mr. Froggy went traveling across the lake, uh-huh. Froggy went to traveling across the lake, uh-huh. Yeah, he was a bullfrog. Well, the frog went to traveling across the lake, and he got swallowed up by a big black snake, uh-huh.
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It's Grandma May. I love your song. If I were any better and I felt well, I'd get up and dance.

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0: friends and neighbors, this is Bill Smith, the old ranger, asking you to stop on by Wednesday, 1 o'clock, for the Crooked Road Radio Hour. You never know what might happen as we explore music along the crooked road. Come on, there's foolishness to be had.
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2: 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I saw you going down the street the other night. I wasn't going to where I'd been while I was going. 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

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Up first, Clint Holly brings in stacks of vinyl LPs, new and classic for your listening pleasure. 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
1: 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I'm Luke Church. New music on the show from Brand New Heartache, Danny Burns, and Julian Taylor. And a couple of great guests, including Rodney Crowell, later on to talk about his recent release, Then Again. Let's begin with India Ramey from Nashville and her new album, Villain Era, on Radio Bristol.

0: India Raimi on Radio Bristol from her new album, Villain Era. And welcome to my Villain Era. India joins us now from Nashville, Tennessee. When I hear your music, India, I think of and visualize wide open spaces out west. And I think with your storytelling, that Marty Robbins would be proud.
1: Oh, thank you. I love Marty Robbins.
0: Well, the way you weave stories in your songs, I think he would be pleased.
1: I love telling stories, and I'm so glad that I found a medium by which to do so.
0: When did the calling first hit you?
1: It hit me in like the early 2000s. I was practicing law. And I was in a cover band with a bunch of other lawyers and accountants. We did a lot of bluegrass music and we would bluegrass cover songs that were not bluegrass songs. Like we used to do a bluegrass cover of Comfortably Numb and things like that. But we also did like a bunch of Gillian Welch and a lot of Emmylou Harris and things like that. And I just kind of got tired of singing other people's songs, and I felt like I had my own stories to tell. So I started writing, and I wrote and I wrote, and then I had like this whole album's worth of stuff. I figured I'd probably better record it, and I went and recorded it, and then I went and mixed it just by serendipity. I got to mix the first album with Pappy Middleton. He was Bonnie Raitt's like front of house guy for years and sound engineer for over 30 years. And he has a recording studio in Palmer, Texas. He sat me down one night and asked me if I was, you know, trying to find another job because I'd just been laid off from my law job. And he said, "Are you trying to find another job?" And I said, "Yeah." And he said, "Well, I don't know, maybe quit your day job because you're really good at this. And I think that you're going to get better the more you do it. And I'd like to see you do it, you know, before you're old and regret it." So I took Pappy's advice and 16 years later, here I am.
0: And that was your first album in 2010, Junkyard Angel.
1: I mean, it's definitely a first effort. There, you know, I was still figuring out what I was doing as a writer. And like, I was really still trying to figure out what I was doing as a writer on my first two albums. And then it started coming together around Snake Handler. And I feel like I've finally found my voice and my comfort zone.
0: By the time you got to Snake Handler, you were, I think your voice was essentially Take No Prisoners.
1: Oh yeah. Yeah. I've done a lot of living and lesson learning, and it's sort of given me a sass.
0: Yeah, definitely that. And along the way, as many artists will say, that songwriting helps you work things out and possibly deal with some inner demons.
1: Yeah. I feel like songwriting is really therapeutic for me. I feel like when I tell my stories, there's always a part of me in those stories. And I feel like I've found a lot of healing through writing. It's sort of like my form of journaling, I guess. It's a juncture that I've reached in my life where I've realized that it's okay to have boundaries in relationships and with people. I'm such a people pleaser. I always tell people I'm a Libra stellium. Like I have four planets in Libra, and I'm just like, I just want everybody to get along, and I'm always trying to smooth it over. And I realized, you know, this late in life that was just depleting me and sucking all my energy and sucking the life out of me. I learned for the first time in therapy that it was okay to say no. And I remember being like, really? It is? I figured out very quickly that when you start doing that, when you're like, okay, I'm going to try this, I'm going to try saying no, or I'm going to try putting up a boundary with somebody, the toxic people in your life that you've cultivated and collected with the people pleasing, they don't like it when you start having boundaries. And so the smear campaign starts, and they got to go out to all your mutuals and tell everybody that you've lost your mind and you've changed and you're a bad person. I didn't know she was like this. And, you know, their narrative starts. And you kind of just have to be prepared for that. And you have to be comfortable to be the bad guy in their stupid story.
0: Now, I've heard it said that you've been referred to as the Wednesday Addams of country music.
1: Yes. Yeah, I've gotten that. And I've gotten The Woman in Black. And most recently, somebody in Texas, in Austin, said, they said, she's, yeah, like I get the Wednesday Addams thing, but she's like the Betty Page of country music. I've gotten Goth Dolly before too. So all of them, I'll take them all, because I'm like, yeah, that's the tracks.
0: That's fantastic. India Ramey on Radio Bristol. She's joining us from Nashville to talk about her new album, Villain Era. This is your first album that you recorded in LA.
1: Yeah, it's my first album that I've recorded in LA. And once again, that was just sort of serendipitous. Like I had already written a bunch of these songs and had a very high desert California pioneer town feel to them. And because I think that's where my heart and my mind was, because we had just been on a trip to Pie Town and Palm Springs for just a vacation. And I think that that was informing a lot of the imagery in the songs. Plus, I watch TV Westerns almost every day. Like, I'm a big Gunsmoke fan. And I think that was sort of informing the imagery. And then Eric Korn, my producer, he lives in Los Angeles, and he reached out and said that he would like to work with me and would like to see if I'd be interested in being on one of his record labels. And we talked about the logistics of whether he would come here for recording or whether I would go out there. And it just was easier, given the fact that he's located there, for me to fly out, him to put a band together, and us to record it there. So it was a beautiful little serendipitous accident.
0: And I understand that this was a collaborative project, which I assume that you're used to in the studio.
1: Not really. I mean, I'm not used to that much collaboration. Like, in the past, I think that I haven't had the confidence to come to the table where collaboration that like that would introduce itself, because I was like, oh, I'm coming in with these songs, and the producer is the boss, right? And I'm just gonna go along with whatever the producer wants. I think that there's been more of that on past projects than there was on this. I definitely went in feeling like an equal with Eric and all of the musicians. They treated me like that. They deferred to me on making creative decisions, and Eric was so respectful of me as the artist and as the writer. And I felt so heard and understood.
0: India Ramey on Radio Bristol. Her new album is Villain Era. Another song we're going to hear off of this new record is Nobody's Coming. Another fine example of your lyrics, which just lay it out there and pull no punches.
1: Yeah. Nobody's Coming is a song about depression and mental illness. It's a conclusion that I came to whenever I was starting my healing journey. I just had this realization that, nobody's going to do this for me. My therapist is not going to do this for me. My mother's not going to do that for me. Nobody's coming to save me from this. It's up to me. And I think that it's a double-edged sword, like, when you have that realization, because number one, you feel extremely alone and you feel a little bit helpless, or a lot helpless. But at the same time, it's empowering if you can really reach down deep and find that inner strength that we all have. And I always use quicksand as a metaphor for depression and anxiety, especially, like, I have OCD, like, really bad. And when I get in an OCD loop, it feels like quicksand. It feels like it's sucking me in and I can't get out. But there's always a rope. There's always a branch that you can grab, even if it's just like a simple gratitude practice. I told some of my audiences in Texas, I've been so low before that I've started my gratitude practice, and I'm like, what am I grateful for? What am I great? I'm grateful that I have toilet paper. Start small and work your way up. and you can get out of the quicksand. So that's what Nobody's Coming is about.

India Ramey on Radio Bristol. A couple of songs from her new album, Villain Era. Nobody's Coming, and Welcome to My Villain Era. Roots Veritas on Radio Bristol. Luke Church here with RJ Chesney.

That another title track, R.J. Chesney, a Southern Man, from his latest Roots Veritas on Radio Bristol. Luke Church here on the way, a conversation with Rodney Crowell on his recent release, Then Again, a record that's set on the shelf for about two decades. We'll get into what happened with that on the way with Rodney. Right now, Bronwyn on Radio Bristol.

Brand new heartache on Radio Bristol, a husband and wife duo, originally from Oakland, California, now residing just outside Nashville, Tennessee, from their debut album, A New Alchemy, Montreal. And before that, Bronwyn from her new album, Rattling Bones, Johnny Ray. Roots Veritas on Radio Bristol, Luke Church here. Let's get into this conversation with Rodney Crowell about his recent release, Then Again, an album that sat on the shelf for about two decades. We'll find out what happened with that. Rodney Crowell on Radio Bristol.

W.C. Handy was blowing his horn, and all over Memphis the music grew quiet. Mystery Train put a hush on the night. Lightning bugs dance in a hot summer breeze, and the wind was a whisper through the tops of the trees. Rain started falling, the river grew lazy. Bring it on home.

0: Rodney Crowell on Radio Bristol from his album Then Again, Bringing On Home to Memphis. Rodney joining us to talk about this lost album, as it were. Now, Rodney, I understand that this was found in the vault in your home studio. What form was it in when it was discovered?
1: It was a hard drive. It had been mastered. Richard Dodd had mastered it long time ago, and so it was stored on a hard drive. And I had an assistant come, a young assistant, part-time assistant, come in helping me sort out my studio and all the stuff around here. And she found the, and she said, "What's on this hard drive?" I said, "I don't know." And I put it on and listened to it. I went, "Oh, that sounds good." And I immediately remembered it. And I had, a long time ago, I'd fished out one song from it to put on one of my albums. But then it went unnoticed for a long time, for 20 years.
0: Now, when this album was recorded, you had just come off a trilogy of albums in the early 2000s, The Houston Kid, followed by Fate's Right Hand, and then The Outsider. What were you thinking when you finished recording this album after those, and were you thinking it didn't meet the standard, or what was it?
1: Well, I didn't think it was coming up to the standards. What I listened to it and I just heard, listen, I'd made it with this in the same recording studio with the same musicians, same my pals, and same arrangement. You know, I just saw my production techniques kind of staring at me. And I thought, oh man, I need to do something different. This is not different. And so I put it on the shelf, and I had a manager then who also managed Joe Henry, the songwriter producer. And he said, "Go out to California and make a record with Joe." And I said, "Good idea." And I did. I went out and made Sex and Gasoline with Joe. And the interesting thing about it at that particular time, I took one guitar, I played the songs with Joe's guys, I sang every note live, and I shook everybody's hand, and I flew home, and I said, "Joe, send it to me when you're finished with it." And so I listened to that record fresh as if I'd never made it, and I thought, yeah, this is, and it felt fresh to me, and I learned something. So it cured the ill that I had, which is that I was a little too, gotten too close to my work. And so 20 years later, I wasn't that close to my work, and I could hear it for what it was. And I think, okay, this deserves to be out there.
0: I'm sure there were a lot of memories flooding back when you listened to these songs again. And what was going through your mind as far as thoughts and how you were going to handle this material now?
1: Stuart Smith is, and I co-produced this album, and Stuart recently retired because of Parkinson's, and you know, he was, spent a long time as a guitar player in Eagles, and so when I discovered, I said, Stuart and I produced this, this needs to go out there also as a tribute, because he's playing so beautifully on the record, and as he always did. So there was a lot, and Artemis and Orion, that particular recording, is that I always was looking for the right album to put that on, because John Jorgensen and I and Tammy Rogers recorded that separate of the sessions that created the album back then. So I had to take some songs off of it because I recorded them with Joe on Sex and Gasoline. But I left 40 Winners on, because it's on Sex and Gasoline and this album, because I think the Then Again version is better than the Sex and Gasoline version.
0: Was there any thought given to the original mix on the album? You didn't want to go in and redo anything, did you?
1: Oh, well, we mixed it 20 years ago, except because I took a couple of songs off of the running order because of Sex and Gasoline and another song on that album that I made with Joe. I had, If I Could Speak to Leonard in the Can, something I'd recorded. And the last tune, Go Light a Candle, and I said, I got these two pieces of music that I like. They're sweet. So I'll just replace them. So not everything on Then Again was recorded 20 or 21 years ago, but the bulk of it was.
0: Many artists will spend years in writing a song and even after recording it, putting it out, thinking, well, maybe I should have tweaked that phrase a little better, or that lyric just seems out of place or something. But did you have any of those feelings when listening to this record after 2 decades?
1: No, I wasn't of a mind to be looking at. I'm working on an album right now, and trust me, I'm going through the process of trying to identify every, you know, hair out of place on it, and not because I want it to be super organized or super polished, but the main thing for me is for it to sound unproduced, for it to sound like it just happened. That what is like, I don't want to hear myself working on an album. And it happens. You know, we can record these songs and then listen to them thinking we had it and go, oh, I hear myself working on this. And I don't like that. But I've also spent 30 years writing songs before. So it's, the work is a blessing if you can get it. And I'm grateful that it's the work I get to do. And it satisfies me. I'm not always successful, but sometimes I am. And when I am successful, and I'm talking about success in making a recording that's natural and full of life, when that happens, it's a joy.
0: A lot of folks have told me that it isn't the perfection that you're seeking. It's just getting it right.
1: That's true. Right, that's the word. To get it right.
0: Rodney Crowell on Radio Bristol. His new release is Then Again, an album discovered in his vault in his home studio 2 decades after its recording. You talked about Stuart Smith producing the album with him and some of the other tracks on it, but is there one track in particular that really stood out to you?
1: Well, I was delighted to hear Guy Clark, my dear friend who had passed away in those years when it lay fallow. And also we recorded Are You One of Us at a particular time when Guy was particularly angry at me for, you know, I'd been a dud and done some stupid things and made him angry. And he was right to be, but I also put it to good use. I called Guy, I said, I know you're angry at me. Come down here and take it out on this song. And he did, and that was the beginning of us climbing back over the fence, you know. It was sweet. And I said, look, I apologized before, but now I really mean it. So that was when I heard that. When I heard Guy, I went, oh, man, there he is. And he sounds angry on the song, and it was exactly what I wanted.

0: in.
1: You're unemployed. They're overjoyed.
0: Broke, dirty, in a downhill spin.
1: You're on the brink, and they're in the pink.
0: They'll use ya, bruise ya, pick and choose ya, raid or date or complicate ya. They're gonna force your hand, they're gonna change your mind, they're gonna stick.

0: girl. 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
1: To the so-called leader of the known free world.
0: 2x4, you're out the door.
1: They'll fight you, blight you, black and white you, grip you, strip you, ill-equip you. They're

0: You got it, pal. 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
1: And the sky comes falling all around your shoes.
0: It's like they said, you made your bed.
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0: Julian Taylor on Radio Bristol from Toronto, Canada. New from him, Drive. And before that, from County Donegal, Ireland, Danny Burns covering the Waterboys, Fisherman's Blues. Thank you for joining me for the show this afternoon. I'm Luke Church. Stop on by next Monday. I'll be here with two, count them, two studio sessions featuring Rodney Rice and Colin Cutler. Roots Veritas, Monday afternoons at 5 o'clock on Radio Bristol.
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These are not for you. You said I was gone too much.

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Yeah, these pretty flowers.

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I guess I should have written that to let you know that I was coming home. I've been gone so many years, I didn't realize you had a phone. I saw your cattle coming in,